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The first thing you should probably know about Beethoven's first piano concerto is that it was really Beethoven's second piano concerto. It was published first, written second. Why was his second concerto published first? Well, word is, Beethoven himself liked it better of the two. The first concerto he wrote was a smaller scale work. He wrote it for an orchestra so small that he could rehearse the piece in his apartment. But this one was bigger in every way, meant for the concert hall, for the largest orchestra that had yet been used in a piano concerto. Here is Lang Lang and the Paris Orchestra, conducted by Christoph Eschenbach, with the Piano Concerto No. 1 by Beethoven.

Let's wrap up this hour with music of Georg Philipp Telemann. One of the many interesting things about Telemann is that many of the things we know about Telemann came from Telemann himself. He wrote 3 autobiographies over a couple of decades. It's hard to imagine he found the time to write those, considering how much music he wrote. Telemann was easily one of the most prolific composers of his time. And I guess that list only gets longer whenever his music gets adapted, as it is here for modern classical guitar. Here is guitarist John Williams with A Polish Bourée by Telemann.

0: Music of Georg Philipp Telemann, arranged for solo guitar, a Polish bure, played there by John Williams.
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0: Little Serenade by Swedish composer Lars-Erik Larsson. That was the Stockholm Sinfonietta, conducted by Esa-Pekka Salonen.
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0: 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That was the Finnish Radio Symphony Orchestra, conducted by Jorma Panula.
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The Chicago Symphony Orchestra, conducted by Michael Tilson Thomas. That was the Symphony No. 1 in D minor by Charles Ives. Coming up, music to listen to right after a shave and a haircut. Stay tuned.

0: mother and daughter performing together there, flutist Jean Backstresser and her mother, Margaret Backstresser, playing piano. That was Two Bits by American composer Henry Cowell.
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0: Consolation No. 3 by Franz Liszt, played there by Isota Kanamason.
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0: The Gothenburg Symphony serving up some Saturday night energy there with Neeme Järvi conducting the serenade from turn of the 20th century Swedish composer Wilhelm Stenhammer.
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0: Music given the nickname the Little Bell for the many times the sounds of ringing bells, or at least the essence of a ringing bell, floats through that work. Paganini's second violin concerto in B minor, guitarist Nicola Hall performing with the London Mozart Players, Andrew Litton at the podium.
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0: Music that clearly does not take itself too seriously. A symphony from Haydn, known as the Schoolmaster, his 55th symphony in E flat major, Antal Doráty, conducting the Philharmonia Hungarica.
1: Good morning. 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
1: If you're lucky, at some point in your life, you'll have the opportunity to go on a quest, a pilgrimage to find meaning or to find yourself. That's what this work by Hector Berlioz is all about. Inspired by a poem from the early 1800s, one that is a story as old as time, truly, a disillusioned and disenchanted young man leaves home, and he heads out into the world to find the meaning of life. Harold in Italy, later this hour. I'm Melanie Renata. This is Music Through the Night.

0: That is not a concerto, nor is it a symphony or even a tone poem. Somehow, that work is all three and so much more. Herald in Italy by Hector Berlioz is Opus 16. Colin Davis at the podium, conducting the London Symphony, and violist Tobias Zimmerman.
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These early hours offer up something that no other time of day can. Your little corner of the world is not fully awake yet, so there's an opportunity to sit with the calm. Maybe open up that journal you've been meaning to write in and just start writing. I don't know. This work from Mel Bonice will give you a nice little soundtrack to get started. It's her meditation, Opus 33.

0: 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That was the fourth movement of his third string quartet, performed by the Hagen Quartet.
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Here's a poetic waltz, which might be the most celebrated work by Mexican composer and violinist Felipe Villanueva. The piece is a hallmark of Latin American salon music.

And that was Symphony No. 31, Horn Signal, Fourth Movement by Franz Joseph Haydn, Charles Mackerras, and the Orchestra of St. Luke's.

0: Andres Orozco Estrada led the Frankfurt Radio Symphony Orchestra through the third movement of Antonin Dvorak's Violin Concerto.
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taking on for guitar there, Pepe Romero and Angel Romero, Academy of St. Martin in the Fields, and that was Iona Brown conducting Antonio Vivaldi's Concerto for Two Mandolins. Something for the kids next, and we'll also have, a couple of things, scenes from childhood from Robert Schumann.

0: Supporters include the Brent Museum in Bighorn, Wyoming, hosting the 11th annual Bighorn Rendezvous Quick Draw and Art Auction Saturday, August 1st, open to the public from 9 to noon, followed by brunch and live auction. 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
1: Mid-90s. Kevin O'Connor with you on a Sunday morning. Hope your day and weekend indeed off to a decent excursion or two. This work, a children's overture, was created by Roger Quilter in 1919, a delightfully nostalgic fantasy. It weaves together 12 British nursery rhymes. Initially intended as incidental music for a fairy play, it stands as one of his most beloved orchestral pieces. It's the overture, again, from Roger Quilter, Adrian Lieper, with the Czechoslovak Radio Symphony.

A Children's Overture, Roger Quilter. That was Adrian Leeper and the Czechoslovak Radio Symphony Orchestra. You know, words came easily to Robert Schumann. He was famously a writer, critic. In his youth, he produced unpublished plays and poems and was well known in his day for his essays, again, criticism, journalism, in addition to his music. He's still famous for his review of Frédéric Chopin's early variations, La Siderum La Mano, which contained often quoted phrase,

Scenes from Childhood, composed by Robert Schumann, and that was Helen Huang. I'm Kevin O'Connor. Coming up next, Camille Saint-Saëns.

0: concert piece for horn and orchestra, Kurt Mazur conducted the Leipzig Gewandhaus Orchestra with Hermann Baumann.
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How lovely, yes. Intermezzo number 2 by Johannes Brahms. That was Barry Douglas, the Irish pianist. 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

That is the intermezzo from Jewels of the Madonna by Ermanno Valferrari, AGOA, with the Minnesota Orchestra. Maurice Ravel had an avuncular side to him, particularly when it came to the children of some of his friends, especially Mimi and Jean Godebsky. At this time, the children had started piano lessons, and they wanted to create something especially enticing. The idea of conjuring up the poetry of childhood in these pieces has naturally led me to simplify my style and clarify my writing, he said. On a more personal level, his biographer, G.W. Hopkins, noted that Ravel had been somewhat spoiled as a child. He held on to a long affinity for the pure and uncluttered emotional horizons of childhood, in his words. This showed in a lot of his music, and obviously it would show in the subject of Mother Goose. It's the sweet Maurice Ravel, and it's the Northern Sinfonia of England.

The Mother Goose Suite, Maurice Ravel. That was Jean-Bernard Pommier and the Northern Symphony of England. A nice French flute concerto from François Debienne is coming up

François Davion's Flute Concerto No. 12 in A Major is a sparkling example of the French classical style. He was known during his lifetime as the French Mozart. And here is the Flute Concerto No. 1, François Davion. It's the Munich Chamber Orchestra.

0: Flute Concerto Number 12, Francois Devien. That was Hans Stadelmayr and the Munich Chamber Orchestra with Andres Adorian.
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There are numerous examples of French composers who really understand how to capture Spain musically, but maybe no better example than the one we just heard, Emmanuel Chabrier's Fabulous España. It was the Cincinnati Pops Orchestra with Eric Kunzel conducting. Spain and France, wow. Tuesday afternoon, I think in Texas at Dallas or Arlington Stadium. They'll match up in the semifinals of the World Cup. That should be fun.

Diana Sabescu, the pianist, playing a work by the English composer and famed suffragette Ethel Smyth, fierce advocate for women's rights back in the late 19th century and early 20th centuries in England. That was her suite for piano in E. We will hear Tchaikovsky's Tip of the Hat to Mozart after the break.

0: Today's programming is made possible in part by generous gifts from Stephen Fodor, Tom and Barb Ray, along with Sarah Mike Sell Grownie, members of Wyoming Public Radio's Leadership Circle.
1: Tchaikovsky called Mozart a sunny genius whose music moves me to tears. This is his tribute to Mozart, his variations on a Rococo theme. Misha Maisky is the cellist with the Orpheus Chamber Orchestra.

a wonderful old Dutch gramophone recording of Misha Majsky playing the cello with the Orpheus Chamber Orchestra. Tchaikovsky's tribute to Mozart, his variations on a Rococo theme from Opus 33.

When Richard Strauss began work on his first concerto for the horn, he may have only been 18 years old, but he already had literally a lifetime of experience in virtuoso horn playing. His dad, Franz Josef Strauss, was the principal horn at the Munich Court Orchestra and had been since well before Richard was born. Franz Josef Strauss was a virtuoso, and his magical playing, along with all of those practice hours, no doubt had an impact on his son. Here's Barry Tuckwell with the Royal Philharmonic Orchestra.

0: Horn Concerto No. 1 by Richard Strauss, Barry Tuckwell with the Royal Philharmonic.
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1: Well, I promised one of the great interpreters of Mozart piano music, it's Mitsuko Ichida. And here she is with the English Chamber Orchestra, the third movement, Piano Concerto No. 20.

0: Mitsuko Uchida with the English Chamber Orchestra, the third movement of the Piano Concerto No. 20 by Mozart. I'm Ward Jacobson. 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

In 1849, Robert Schumann was Dresden, whose orchestra boasted one of Europe's greatest masters of the new valve horn, the French-born Joseph Rudolph Levy. His virtuosity inspired Schumann to write this concert piece for four horns.

0: Martin Owen, Chris Parks, Alec Frank Gmil, and Sarah Willis, along with the BBC Philharmonic Orchestra. It's great to hear one horn. It's such a triumphant sound, but when you put four of them together, wow, what a work. Robert Schumann's concert piece for four horns. I'm Ward Jacobs.
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0: Supporters include the Brent Museum in Bighorn, Wyoming, presenting The Unfinished War, the Battle of the Little Bighorn in Native American Art, marking the 150th anniversary of the battle and exploring Native perspectives. 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

0: Today's programming is made possible in part by generous gifts from Phil and Mary Sharp in Cheyenne, Jay in Ramona Beach, along with Andy Berry and Rich Adams, members of Wyoming Public Radio's Leadership Circle.
1: Cocaine was a term used in Edward Elgar's day as kind of a metaphor for gluttony and drunkenness, and the name was applied humorously to London. Elgar described his popular overture as cheerful and London-y, honest, healthy, humorous, and strong, but not vulgar. So listen out for Cockney's church bells, couples in love, various brass bands, the Cocaine Overture, the Baltimore Symphony Orchestra led by David Zinman.

0: A sometimes tongue-in-cheek look at life in London a century or so ago by Edward Elgar. His Cocaine Overture in London Town. That was the Baltimore Symphony Orchestra. I'm Ward Jacobson. Thanks for tuning in.
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0: prelude to Act One of Die Meistersinger by Richard Wagner. Klaus Tennstedt conducted the Berlin Philharmonic.
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1: 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Sir Colin Davis conducts the Dresden State Orchestra in Mozart's Symphony No. 38, called Prague. Oh, and no tourists.

0: a medley of Scott's tunes. Rachel Barton Pine, the violinist, with fiddler Alistair Fraser. Alexander Platt conducted the Scottish Chamber Orchestra.
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1: Luigi Boccherini loved writing for strings, the bowed ones and the plucked ones, and he combined the two in the guitar quintet number 4 called Fandango. Guitarist Kazuhito Yamashita joins the Tokyo String Quartet.

0: 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Thanks to Dr. Thomas Davis with Davis Ear, Nose, and Throat Specialists in Gillette, Bill and Faye Campbell, along with Susan Welsh and Kevin Carmen.
1: We are going to fly with music by Sir Hamilton Hardy. This is a tone poem called With the Wild Geese, inspired by events in history. 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